0: and welcome to NHK Newsline. I'm Keiko Kitagawa in Tokyo. The Japanese Defense Ministry says a Chinese naval vessel conducted machine gun drills within Japan's exclusive economic zone. The ministry says the exercise took place on Sunday near Japan's southernmost island. The ministry says two missile destroyers and a supply ship from China's navy, along with a Russian navy frigate, were spotted about 330 kilometers southwest of Okinotorishima Island in the Pacific. The Maritime Self-Defense Force says the four ships were sailing northeastward. One of the four vessels, a Chinese missile destroyer, was later confirmed to have held the exercise about 180 kilometers southwest of the island within Japan's EEZ. The crew of the Chinese destroyer had issued advance notice to vessels in surrounding waters regarding the exercise's location and duration. Japanese officials also confirmed that the Russian frigate was in nearby waters at the time of the exercise.
1: We have contacted China through diplomatic channels to express concerns that the exercise could endanger vessels operating in nearby waters. China and Russia carried out a joint flight of bombers last month, and their navies held a joint exercise earlier this month, indicating that they are strengthening their military coordination.
0: Kihara added the government will make utmost efforts to continue monitoring activities in the area. Elsewhere, tensions are simmering between China and the Philippines at a disputed flashpoint in the South China Sea. The Philippine military says Chinese Coast Guard personnel wielding a wooden baton has injured one of its service members. Philippine officials released video footage of the incident. They say a Chinese vessel with a crew of eight approached the Philippine Navy outpost at the Second Thomas Shoal on Monday. The shoal is effectively controlled by the Philippines. They say the Chinese crew began filming and Philippine forces dispatched rubber boats to drive the vessel away. The Philippine military says China engaged in aggressive actions that endangered the lives of Philippine personnel and escalated tensions. Chinese authorities also released video footage. The Chinese Coast Guard accuses the Philippines of distorting reality. They say Philippine crew members ignored warnings, approached the Chinese vessel, and attacked first with long poles and other equipment. The foreign ministers of the two countries are scheduled for talks on the sidelines of the Association of Southeast Asian Nations meetings that begin Tuesday. Ukrainian authorities say 10 people have been killed in a Russian attack on a cargo ship leaving a port in the region of Odessa. Ukraine's Port Authority and Navy say the Guinea-Bissau flagged ship was carrying corn. They say it was attacked on Sunday after it left the port in the Black Sea. Authorities say the 10 victims include Indian and Syrian crew members. A pilot guiding the vessel was among those killed. Russia is stepping up attacks in the Odessa region. Local officials say 28 people, including children, have been killed since the start of July. 71 have been injured. The U.S.-based Institute for the Study of War says Russian strikes on ships and port facilities along the Black Sea coast are likely intended to degrade Ukraine's economy and reduce its export capabilities. U.S. President Donald Trump has lashed out at Iran after American service members were killed during ongoing attacks in recent days. He warns that Tehran will pay many times over each time it kills a U.S. soldier. Trump issued a threat on social media. He says he passed on this directive to military leaders, including Defense Secretary Pete Hegseth. The U.S. Central Command says it's launched a new round of strikes on Iran. The attacks have been going on for 10 straight days. And media reports say Washington is deploying more fighter jets to the Middle East. Iran's Tasnim news agency carried a statement from the Islamic Revolutionary Guard Corps. The IRGC claims that it's launched a series of attacks against U.S. forces in the region. It says it destroyed a drone hangar in Bahrain and a facility linked to U.S. Special Operations Forces at a military base in Kuwait. The Wall Street Journal cites sources as saying that Qatari mediators have proposed a 10-day ceasefire to ease tensions. But the paper says it's unclear whether either side is prepared to accept it. A U.S. official told NHK Trump is focused on holding Iran accountable for what Washington describes as violations of an agreement, continued activities in the Strait of Hormuz, and recent deaths of U.S. troops. The official added that the talks between the two sides are continuing. The leader of Britain's ruling Labour Party, Andy Burnham, has been sworn in as the country's seventh Prime Minister in 10 years.
2: Britain needs to show the world that we can regain our stability once again. And that is our challenge, to make politics work, to make it work better. I know people at home are fed up with politics. I hear you. And I want to be honest with you. We have not been good enough.
0: Burnham, a member of parliament, was elected on Friday to succeed party leader and outgoing Prime Minister Keir Starmer. He had the backing of more than 90% of Labour MPs. There are no other contenders. The new Prime Minister faces the challenge of improving people's sense of well-being and maintaining a stable administration amid a widening public outcry over soaring prices. The 56-year-old served as an MP for 16 years until becoming Mayor of Greater Manchester in 2017. He returned to national politics after winning a by-election last month. People across Japan are enduring scorching summer heat, with dangerously high temperatures affecting parts of the country. Officials are urging extreme caution against heat stroke, with the temperature expected to reach as high as 40 degrees near Tokyo. Guzhou City in Gifu Prefecture had recorded a temperature of 38.4 degrees before noon on Tuesday. Nagoya in Aichi Prefecture hit 37.4 degrees and Tokyo's Nerima Ward hit 36.9 degrees. Japanese weather officials forecast that daytime highs could reach 40 degrees in Saitama Prefecture's Kumagaya City, northwest of Tokyo. Temperatures could hit 39 degrees in the cities of Nagoya and Maebashi. Heatstroke alerts have been issued for 42 of the country's 47 prefectures, from the Tohoku region to Okinawa. Officials are advising people to use air conditioners and consume adequate amounts of water and salt to prevent heatstroke. They're also urging people to avoid long periods of outdoor activities.

0: Now for business stories, here's Ramin Mehlagard.
1: Thank you very much indeed. Now, the Trump administration has announced that it will slap an additional 50% tariff on a wide range of Canadian goods imported by the United States. It says the action is in response to Canada's discriminatory treatment of American exports, such as cars, alcohol, and dairy products. The White House said on Monday Trump signed proclamations to impose the tariffs under Section 338 of the Tariff Act, which was passed in 1930. It said they will be charged on imports, including dairy products, wine, and hockey sticks, and will take effect on August 19th. Section 338 empowers the president to impose duties on imports from countries deemed to have discriminated against U.S. goods. Bloomberg News cited officials as saying it is the first time that Section 338 has been invoked to levy tariffs. Canada's Prime Minister Mark Carney criticized the tariffs as the latest in a series of what he called unilateral U.S. trade actions. Carney said Canada is ready to engage with the U.S. to address outstanding trade issues to the mutual benefit of the citizens of both countries. He stressed his government will take all necessary actions to support Canadian workers, businesses, and families. Toyota Motors' new president and CEO, Kwon Kenta, says he's committed to raising earnings amid the intense competition in the global auto industry. Hong took the helm of the automaker in April and gave his first group media interview on Saturday.
2: I think the place where Toyota's value is created and where the company makes money is at its manufacturing sites. It is my responsibility as leader to listen to the voices of the workers on the front lines and then implement improvements, or what we call Kaizen.
1: Kwon says Toyota is focused on reducing the types of parts and components it uses to improve development and production efficiency. The company provides a full variety of vehicles to meet the needs of customers, including gasoline, hybrid, and electric cars. This has led to an increase in the number of parts used and challenges the space available in factories.
2: The founding point of the Toyota production system is to cut costs by reducing inventory and the space needed for storage. We continue to build on such basic initiatives.
1: Kwon also touched on a robot and AI-based factory the company plans to build in Toyota City in Aichi Prefecture.
2: There are skills that can't be replaced by robots, but we also have skills that can be taught to robots. And AI may be able to teach humans and robots such skills. We are discussing how to refine these elements in a factory.
1: Kwon said the new factory is designed to use robots and artificial intelligence to increase the value of the contribution from human workers. Now, obesity is a global health issue. The World Health Organization estimates that 1 in 8 people are obese around the world. Lately, it has become a problem in Malaysia as well, as economic growth has changed diets and lifestyles. We'll look at how businesses are developing solutions from local produce.
3: In Malaysia, over 20% of adults are obese. The number of patients with diabetes and high blood pressure is rising rapidly. The situation has made obesity a target for innovative companies. This vegetarian restaurant in the capital, Kuala Lumpur, serves up plant-based burgers. However, the main ingredient isn't soy. 60% is locally grown jackfruit. The rest consists of wheat flour, mushrooms, palm oil, and spices. The company behind the item has been holding tasting events for the healthy plant-based meat.
4: Now, initially I forgotten that it was not meat burger. I mean, it tastes quite similar in terms of texture.
3: The local startup was founded 8 years ago. It has gained recognition domestically and has recently begun exporting to countries such as Japan, South Korea, and India. This farm has 6,000 trees and ships 250 tons of jackfruit annually. When ripe, some fruits weigh over 10 kilograms. They are packed with a fibrous, sweet flesh. Previously, damaged fruit was discarded and unripe fruit was unusable. But by using them for plant-based meat, the grower has drastically reduced waste.
5: The way we are also creating additional income for the farmers to not just wait until the fruit is ripe, they can already sell it to us at this age.
3: In April, a Japanese startup hosted an event inviting large firms to explore health and environmentally conscious food products from Asia. Small local companies joined to discuss and present new products and business plans. They could receive prize money and financial support.
6: Food is closely linked to various social issues, and creating new industries is extremely important for solving global challenges.
3: The event showcased some jackfruit-related products.
7: Oh, it's sour.
3: This is a prototype product developed jointly by a major Japanese company and a local research institute. They extracted this liquid from jackfruit leaves. The company says it may lower blood sugar levels and help prevent diabetes. The company is exploring making it into a health drink or seasoning.
8: Jackfruit is common throughout Southeast Asia. I hope we can effectively utilize local ingredients to create products that contribute to the region.
3: Firms in Asia are addressing health issues with local produce, potentially unlocking solutions to global problems.
1: Okay, let's get a check on the markets.

0: And that is it for Business News.
1: Deer overpopulation is driving extreme environmental and economic damage in Japan. The crisis is escalating in Hokkaido, where agricultural losses alone have topped $30 million. Factors behind this are the extinction of the deer's only natural predator, the Japanese wolf, aging hunters, and warming winters. We documented a case where deer introduced to an island multiplied exponentially and witnessed the complexity of managing their populations.
2: Nakajima, a group of islands covering less than 5 square kilometers in Lake Toyako, is uninhabited. By humans, that is. But it's exploding with deer. To address this, members of the Ezo Shika Deer Association, commissioned by the Ministry of the Environment, are carrying out culling operations. The association's director, Professor Igota Hiromasa, specializes in game management. The leading expert on Ezo Shika is also licensed to handle a hunting rifle.
3: They sometimes run away at about 300 meters. They're very wary, making chances to get in a shot harder.
2: Deer are not native to Nakajima, but starting in the late 50s, three, a male and two females, were introduced as tourist attractions. In just over two decades, their numbers surged to more than 200. And their overgrazing has silently but dramatically altered the island's landscape. Bamboo and trees once blanketed the island, but stripped of bark and seedlings, new growth stalled, leaving the forest depleted. This eco-degradation threatens to cause soil erosion. Large-scale culling using traps had been routinely carried out to stop the deterioration of the island's environment. But the deer population would quickly recover, at one point even swelling to 430. Deer are highly prolific. Well-nourished and facing no natural predators, they can expand by 20% a year. So, in 2021, the council, including the Environment Ministry and local governments, had to make a drastic decision, eliminating the entire

0: Sensing human presence, the animals flee in the blink of an eye.
1: あれか。別に。いいと思う。

0: they managed to cull the female fawn. At around 18 months, a doe reaches reproductive maturity and gives birth in June.
1: It is extremely important to cull as many does as possible before they give birth to prevent the deer population from growing and to suppress new births.
0: It's mid-spring, and Professor Igota is back in Nakajima. The forest appears deceptively lush, but only with vegetation that deer dislike. To date, more than 300 species of plants, including the endangered, have disappeared from the island.
1: If populations in other regions were to grow to this extent, they would end up like Nakajima. Even across Hokkaido as a whole, I think we may currently be experiencing the highest deer population in history. I believe that figuring out how to coexist with deer is a major social challenge.
0: Deer overabundance threatens not just rural, but also urban areas. A healthy ecological cycle involving deer and humans that could lead to coexistence remains out of reach, and the path forward is unclear.

0: For more on those stories, please visit NHK World Japan's website. As much of Japan swelters under extreme heat, animals are also feeling the effects of the scorching summer weather. When temperatures passed 33 degrees Celsius on Monday at Asa Zoological Park in Hiroshima, animals were given a special treat to help them beat the heat. A zookeeper put out chilled slices of watermelon. Olive baboons, which are widely found across sub-Saharan Africa, gathered around to snap up the fruit.
1: We usually don't offer them watermelon, but they apparently seemed to love it, and they were happily eating it.
0: Hot and dry weather conditions are expected to continue in parts of Europe on Wednesday. Tsetsu Monara is up next with all the details.
2: Hi there. There is a very strong high pressure. It's keeping things quite clear, but unfortunately, it's also leading to some wildfires.

spreading in parts of the British Isles. Let us take a look at this following video in Edinburgh, where a fire broke out on Sunday, sent a large plume of smoke up in the sky. We had the firefighters working through the night trying to bring the flames under control, but the blaze is getting a lot stronger due to these lack of rain conditions, as well as low humidity, very high temperatures. And according to local media there, the fire caused the closure of a very popular mountain peak where people like to go for scenic views, and it was unreachable due to the smoke and the fire conditions there. Now you can see this high pressure is going to remain in place quite intact and leading to those conditions sort of perpetuated and moving along in towards Wednesday and possibly to Thursday as well. And then on the other side, we see two low pressures, and they are leading to really unstable weather conditions, from strong winds to large hail and possibilities of heavy rain across Scandinavia. And once again, the other big concern is extremely high temperatures along much of the Mediterranean, all the way from the Iberian Peninsula into the Balkans, where Athens could see a maximum of 37 degrees. Now, speaking of hot weather, the northern tip of Africa will also take the cake there. Marrakech and Cairo almost competing for who can get the highest temperatures at 40 degrees for the next couple of days, 25 for Nairobi, and slightly cooler for those along the southern hemisphere. In Northeast Asia here, we've got a lot of rainfall moving now to Shanghai, very populated region there. People have been dealing with severe floods, some of it damaging structures and people's homes. But then you've got Chongqing on the opposite end, also with those high temperatures, with a maximum of about 35 for people across India. The monsoon is the big concern here, but you'll see a bit of break in Hyderabad with some clear and dry weather.

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This is Asian View from NHK World Japan. I'm Eriko Kojima. Here's a quick look at what's been making news here in Japan and elsewhere in Asia. Japanese weather officials are urging people to take measures to prevent heat stroke, as temperatures could soar to dangerous levels. Scorching heat gripped wide areas of Japan from the Tohoku region in the northeast to Kyushu in the southwest on Monday. The mercury soared to extreme levels, mainly in inland areas. A daytime high of nearly 103 degrees Fahrenheit was recorded in the city of Kōshū near Mount Fuji. The officials expect temperatures to rise again to similar levels over wide parts of the country. Heat stroke alerts have been issued for 42 of Japan's 47 prefectures. People are being advised to use air conditioners and consume adequate amounts of water and salt to prevent heat stroke. They are also urged to avoid prolonged outdoor activity. A Japanese group working to retrieve the remains of people who died in World War II has started a test excavation in southern Taiwan. Delegates from the Japan Association for Recovery and Repatriation of War Casualties and local volunteers began the test on Monday. The waters around the channel between Taiwan and the Philippines were a key shipping route during the war. More than 100,000 people are estimated to have died after vessels of the former Imperial Japanese military were sunk by U.S. submarines. Japanese government efforts to recover the remains of war dead have made little progress in Taiwan because the two sides do not have diplomatic relations. The excavation will be carried out at two locations until July 31st. If remains are located and retrieved in Taiwan, it will be the first time in about half a century. This is NHK World Japan. South Korea's Coast Guard says it will hold a music event on the Takeshima Islands in the Sea of Japan on Wednesday. It says the event will be attended by about 80 people and will be held ahead of August 15th. That's the anniversary of the liberation of the Korean Peninsula from

Japanese colonial rule. The Korea Coast Guard says it will use the occasion to show its determination to safeguard maritime sovereignty. The South Korean government says the islands, which it calls Dokdo, are part of its territory. South Korea controls the islands, Japan claims them. The Japanese government maintains the islands are an inherent part of Japan's territory. It says South Korea is illegally occupying them. Japan's defense ministry has confirmed that a Chinese naval vessel conducted a live-fire exercise with machine guns within Japan's exclusive economic zone around its southernmost island on Sunday. The ministry said two missile destroyers and a supply ship from China's navy, along with a Russian navy frigate, were spotted about 205 miles southwest of Okinotorishima Island. One of the Chinese missile destroyers was later confirmed to have held the live-fire exercise within Japan's EEZ, about 112 miles southwest of Okinotorishima. The crew of the Chinese destroyer issued an advance notice to vessels in surrounding waters regarding the drill's location and duration. The defense ministry says that as far as it knows, this is the first time it has publicly announced a case involving a foreign vessel conducting a live-fire exercise inside Japan's exclusive economic zone. The Philippine military says one of its service members was injured by Chinese Coast Guard personnel wielding a wooden baton in a disputed area of the South China Sea. Officials say a Chinese vessel with a crew of eight approached the Philippine naval outpost and a second Thomas Shoal on Monday. They say the Chinese crew began filming, and Philippine forces sent rubber boats to drive the vessel away. The Philippines released video footage showing the vessels coming into close proximity and personnel from both sides apparently wielding poles. Chinese authorities also released video footage showing its Coast Guard issuing verbal warnings in Chinese to an approaching boat and a crew member holding a paddle. The Coast Guard says Philippine crew members ignored warnings, approached the Chinese vessel, and attacked first with long poles and other equipment. Japan's Crown Prince and Princess Akishino will visit Paraguay in August to mark 90 years since the first Japanese immigrants arrived in the South American country. The Crown Prince and Princess will fly out of Tokyo on August 18th for Paraguay's capital, Asunción. The couple will meet President Santiago Peña Palacios during their 9-day trip. This is Asian View from NHK World, Japan.